some soulful stuff, some kind of early psychedelia, some folksy stuff, and then some deeply spacey tracks to kind of even it all out. What else? Yeah, I would say flowers, florality, a floral motif might be the theme to this show. Some meditations on life, impermanence, all that lovely stuff that kind of gets you out of the work week and into something a little more comfortable, if you know what I mean. And if not, that's okay too. All right, let's jump into the music. My friends, this is Happy Hour.

All right. You are listening to Happy Hour. I'm your host, McGillicuddy, and let's see. So far, we've had kind of a very folksy, almost country kickoff to the show. Well, hippie, rocker, folksy, psych-ish. We kicked it off with Marlene Dietrich doing Where Have All the Flowers Gone? Oh, this evening's show is a floral motif. Then we went into the Debutantes with their cover of We Gotta Get Out of This Place. And then Norma Tanega with You're Dead. So yeah, maybe it's a little, there's a little mortality in the mix, but hey, that's just how it goes, right? We're kind of moving into fall after all, right? And then Into the Light. So yeah, I guess there's a definite theme emerging that I didn't even see. I have to write in my journal about this later. Into the Light by Marissa Anderson, and then followed up by Sleep a Million Years by Kathy Heidemann. Okay, I think we've confirmed our prognosis here. And then a classic by Willie Nelson, Funny How Time Slips Away. And here we are in the plant shop with Omni Gardens. Yeah. I want to take a brief moment to let you know that, the KWMR, this fine station, is supported by the Bolinas Film Festival, an annual film festival celebrating the art of cinema, spotlighting local and international films. This local nonprofit also offers year-round screenings and events, educational programs, and more. Details can be found at BolinasFilmFestival.com. All right, where do we go from here? I think we're going to kind of steer it back into this more 60s rocker vibe, away from the more, the like country folk death, and yeah, more into a little rebellious and psyche funny 60s rock. So, without further ado, let's go right into the grassroots. Let's live for today. See, we're like, all right, we know we're all gonna die, so let's live for today here on Happy Hour.

Yes, yes, yes. This is happy hour. How are we doing? How are we liking it? I think we're feeling pretty good. Let's see. When we last checked in, we were jumping from morose meditations on mortality into some kind of rebellious, youthful rock. The grassroots brought us Let's Live for Today. And then kind of this, plaintive tune from Federal Duck, Dawn Comes Slow. And then how about this incredible ode to an office plant called Green Plant by Cherry Smash. Its leaves, most of the leaves are dead. The pot is cracked, the soil is dry. Why does he keep on living? Deep stuff. And then, as an answer to that track, Omni Gardens with Watering Plants. It's what we all need. And I would say that would be affirmed by the next couple tracks. Kathy Heideman, Move With Love. You know, you can't be great if you move with hate. Move with love. Duh. And then kind of a slow waltz or march or something by Naomi Lewis, Dear Friend. And here we are on the Stairway to Heaven. Not that one. This one is by Zen Men. Okay. Let's keep going on this happy hour with myself, McGillicuddy. And stick with us at the 6 o'clock hour. We'll be mixing up a little libation to go with this week's floral motif. Can you guess what it is?

Oh, baby, 泣けてくるよ。Baby, わけもなく命かけて

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The time is 6:01 p.m., and you are listening to Happy Hour here on, yes, KWMR. Well, let me tell you a little story. KWMR is underwritten by Marin Symphony, presenting live classical music concerts each fall through spring. 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More information at Marin County. 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Well, ain't that splendid, folks? And thank you so much for joining us here on KWMR and this week's Happy Hour. We have been listening to a fine and dandy program, if I may say so myself, with a little bit of a floral, a little bit of a garden motif, something like that. Let's see, we heard The Tempters with their version of Let's Live for Today. Pretty sure the lyrics are heavily, changed, but the feeling remains the same. And then a similarly exuberant song, The Earth Won't Hold Me. Maybe my top song of the moment. Another one by Kathy Heideman. And then Into the Garden again with Wild Marionberries. And then About Her Eyes, because we got to think about those eyes. All right. Well, we've done well. And we've listened to all this music. And I think we need a little gift, a little something to pat ourselves on the back for doing so much this week. So how about a cocktail? What do you think? Yes? All right. Well, that's good. Let's see. I'm going to go into the bar and we'll mix a little something up. Here we go.

Hello, everybody. 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If you're just joining us, we've had some lovely margaritas, and I recommend you catch up. Also, on that point, to that point, did you know that KWMR is sponsored by King Floyd's Bar Provisions, offering a large variety of artisanal cocktail bitters and their newest item, bitters and soda, in two flavors inspired by the legends of San Francisco's Barbary Coast. King Floyd's can be found in several West Marin locations. 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Listen to your favorite shows anytime. Alrighty, let's see. What have we been listening to? After our cocktail interlude, we whipped up a little Patty Whip with Walkin'. What a lovely tune about trying to figure out your life. And then, let's see. Gal Grayson brought us Ofresque Redux. I don't know. It was a good track. Don't understand the title, but that's just me. And then one of our favorite Spanish singers, Jeanette, with Summer Holiday. It's like, just let yourself go. Things are going to happen. And what? Gal Grayson is back with Grass Mask. You know what I mean? Followed up by The Sunshine of Our Days by Karen Black. Margot Gurion, Under My Umbrella. And then a little instrumental, We Gotta Get Out of This Place by David McCullum. And then a sort of, how would you say, kind of a scary track by Blossom Deary to go along with this evening's floral design, I'm Shadowing You. Kind of a stalker vibe, but a loving stalker nonetheless. And here we are, Xylem by Greenhouse. Let's finish out this track, and we're just going to keep strolling and rolling here on Happy Hour. And we've got about 25 minutes left, and then after this, Neil Dickman, Bring It On Home. So don't touch those dials. Make yourself a little grilled cheese sandwich and some tomato soup, and just settle in with a nice book and enjoy.

All right, y'all, we're getting towards the end of our lovely program this evening. Not quite. We're getting there. So, where have we been? What have we done? I think we've had a lovely time together. A dalliance in the flowers, so to speak. We heard Jeanette again with Voy a Tener Un Niño. And then into Misha Pamphilov, When I See You, It Feels Wonderful. Followed by Greenhouse once again, the Peperomia seedling growing a little something. And then, you know, we couldn't have a flower power show without the captain himself, Jerry Garcia. Yes, I know. It's a divisive, but here in Marin County, I think we're all right with it. Love in the Afternoon. All right, well, let's see. I want to do one more track by Jeanette. So we started off with the summer holiday, kind of throwing caution to the wind. And then we had another track, I'm Gonna Have a Baby Boy. So maybe something happened on the vacation. And now let's see where the arc of the story takes us. This next track is Las Prisas, also by Jeanette. And yeah, thank you so much. Tune in every first Friday if you'd like to hear more of McGillicuddy. And tune in every Friday, 5 to 7, for Happy Hour.

0: 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Tess Shahadi of Inverness, lifelong KWMR member, says, no bones about it. KWMR Community Radio is doggone good.
1: 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The lineup features Father John Misty, Guster, and Jerry Harrison with 50 years of the Talking Heads. 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

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Welcome to another edition

0: would go.
1: Welcome to another edition of Bring Out Home. Sorry for that little kerfuffle at the top of the hour. Well, I think we have a nice show for you tonight. But before we get into that, I have something special. I have my good friend Ron Garrity is having his 80th birthday party. I was going to go in Boston, in Marblehead, actually, this weekend. And I was going to go, but I was unable to make it. Ron was my boss and mentor and more particularly my friend for many years. And I wanted to go, but was unable to do so, and tried to figure out what you get for a man who has everything, the kind of classic issue. So I called in a favor and asked my good friend. I asked my good friend, from Detroit, back in the Detroit days, Stevie Wonder, to drop into the studio. And lo and behold, Stevie agreed to do that. So Stevie's here with us, let's let Stevie speak for himself, okay?
2: Baby,

0: it's a big deal for Stevie to stop in, and he's actually agreed to stay in the studio, and he's going to play the last song of the night for us, so stay tuned for that. But on to our regular program. Dolly Parton died. I'm sure most of you, if not all of you, are aware, keenly aware of that, since she got a lot of press. But I wanted to do my own little memorial, because this is a very special woman. Why don't we just start into the songs, and as we go along, I'll talk a little bit about my sort of my opinion or reaction or awareness of Dolly Parton. So I don't know if all of you are aware of this. We're going to play a duet here with Beyonce and Dolly, a very brief one. And one of the absolutely marvelous things about Dolly Parton is she did duets with people across the musical genre, ages and everything. She just was she was enthusiastic and didn't really have any, kind of inborn biases against rap or heavy metal or anything else. So Jay-Z, Beyonce's husband, had an affair, and Beyonce wrote a very stinging song about that affair. And in that affair, she mentions Becky with the good hair, which, as you can imagine, has led to a lot of speculation about who Becky with the good hair is. So let's hear what Dolly has to say about this whole matter.
1: Hey, Miss Honeybee, it's Dolly P. You know that hussy with the good hair you sang about? Reminded me of someone I knew back when. Except she has flaming locks of auburn hair, bless her heart. Just a hair of a different color, but it hurts just the same.

0: You're listening to Bring It On Home, and tonight we have the focus, at least for a little while longer, on Dolly Parton, a truly impressive person from so many different standpoints. Go into that a little bit in the moment. Anyways, we started that with Jolene, probably perhaps her most famous song, and combined it with Beyonce's hair problem herself. And then I Will Always Love You, of course, Whitney Houston. You know, sometimes on the show I decide to get cute. You know, I'm going to play a cover of, but you know, you have to play Whitney Houston. Beyonce does a good job. Linda Ronstadt does a phenomenal job. Jack White and the White Stripes do a really good job. But at the end of the day, that, you know, Whitney Houston is the one to listen to. So, she wrote it as a farewell to her business partner, Porter Wagoner, who we played in the same set. She started out singing with Porter Wagoner, and it sold, Whitney Houston's version sold 24 million copies worldwide, making it the best-selling single by a female artist of all time. I scrambled a little bit. I'll talk to you a little bit later because something I was going to do tonight didn't work out. So I didn't get to check if Taylor Swift has broken that record, but whether she has or not, it's pretty impressive. At, you know, 24 million copies. And then 9 to 5, now Dolly Parton, of course, the movie. If you haven't seen the movie, you got to, with Jane Fonda and Lily Tomlin. Do I Ever Cross Your Mind? Dolly Parton, Chet Atkins. Chet Atkins, this is a great duet, don't you think? It's really, there's a lot, you know, a lot of affection in it and a lot of joking. Yeah, he has the same kind of thing with Mark Knopfler on a whole album. Really enjoyable. And, you know, of course, The Coat of Many Colors, that kind of explains itself, doesn't it? And her poverty was not, some people from Appalachia have written books and made a lot of made their reputation on being from Appalachia and have risen out of the ashes, if you will. Some people kind of stretch the truth in that kind of thing. Dolly Parton did the opposite. She, you know, she never played on it, but it was obvious. And then we finished that with Dolly and Porter Wagoner on Please Don't Stop Loving Me. You listen to KWMR. 90.5 Point Reyes Station. And KWMR would like to thank its signal sponsor, Marin Arts, a nonprofit organization advocates for the arts of Marin County. Their searchable online calendar of creative, cultural, and educational events can be found at marinarts.org. And now we're going to continue with Dolly. Not the whole half hour here, but a few more songs. But before we go into that, I'd like to just talk a little bit about my impression of Dolly Parton and why I wanted to honor her tonight. She was, so you want background? She was born in 1946 in a one-room cabin on the banks of Little Pigeon River. Take a listen to this. She was the fourth of 12 children. Her mom had all the 12 pregnancies in 20 years and made her a mother of 12 by the age of 35. I don't even know what to say about that. The thing that I love was how open she was to other music and how many great duets she did. And she, we'll play some of those in the show tonight. But she also was a very quiet, very generous benefactor. In 1998, she founded the Dollywood Foundation. It was originally to improve educational outcomes among the children in her home county in Tennessee. She created the Buddy Program, in which 7th and 8th grade students paired with a friend and pledged to support each other in remaining in school and graduating. And if they graduated, they got $500. The dropout rate among participating classes fell from 35% to 6%. In February 2018, she donated her 100 millionth free book, a copy of Dolly Parton's children picture book, Coat of Many Colors, was honored by the Library of Congress for that, for her generosity. Her donation of $1 million funded the critical early stages of development of the Moderna vaccine. So she got behind the vaccine right from the beginning and helped sponsor the development of the vaccine. I know it gets boring after a while, but, you know, her fund, the People Fund, provided $1,000 a month for 6 months to over 900 families affected by wildfires, culminating with $5,000 to each home, culminating with $10,000 per family. A couple more and then we'll stop. In 2003, her efforts to preserve the bald eagle through the American Eagle Foundation Sanctuary at Dollywood earned her a partnership with the U.S. Fish and Wildlife Service. She also came out in favor of same-sex marriage in 2009. Remember, she's from Appalachian in Tennessee, and she lived there. She also voiced her support for trans community after a series of anti-trans measures came into law in Tennessee in 2023. Not bad. Not bad at all. Let's get back to her primary legacy, I think, which is her music. And we're going to play a little something, a duet, between her and her goddaughter. Do you know who this is? I realize following the news that I can no longer use the first and last name of her goddaughter because her goddaughter just decided this week to go only by her first name. So here's Miley and Dolly Parton.
1: It's me. I'm in Nashville. I'm on my way to Dollywood, busy as you are. Can't get enough stuff to do, can we? But anyway, I'm excited about singing with you. So I'm just going to turn my CD player on with you singing. I'm going to put this on a cassette, sing along with it. Then I'll run you off a CD later. Oh, I'm so hot, Tim. I got a flip phone, too. But anyhow, see what you think. And here I go. Come on.

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Now we're going to make a little switch up here. We're going to move from Dolly. We're going to do the second half of the show. And I won't go into it too much because there's no reason to talk about moving. I ran into a technical error, so I had to kind of... this afternoon, I really had to kind of, scramble. But I went to one of my favorite topics, probably my favorite theme for songs. There's so many good ones, and that is River. So let's start with one of the old classic River songs, one of my favorites. I actually play this on guitar. Bob Shipley will tell you. So let's listen to Down by the River, Neil Young.

You're listening to Bring On Home, and I'm your host, Neil Dickman, and we finished our memorial set on Dolly Parton with a couple songs. We started that set with Dolly singing with her goddaughter, Miley Cyrus, now, of course, only Miley, and then Dolly singing with Paul and Ringo. Let It Be. Again, you know, duets with everybody. Then Silver Threads and Golden Needles. That's her contemporary country colleagues, Loretta Lynn, Tammy Wynette, and Dolly. And that was it. And then we jumped over to a very different kind of tonality. And song that we're going to do for the rest of the night, we're going to do Songs with River in the title. And we had two there, two very good ones. We had Neil Young off of his second album, Down by the River. And then Dave Alvin, Beautiful City Across the River. 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More information about St. Columbus, it's Columbus, C-O-L-U-M-B-A, Columbus, St. Columbus, podcast and events at stcolumbusinverness.org. 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And as I said, we've switched from Dolly Parton to songs that have River in the title. And let's just jump into it. We got right here. We got Right Across the River, Dire Straits.

the song. A little Junior Park. A cousin of mine is going on, but we'd like to kind of carry on in his name.

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You're listening to Bring On Home. I hope you're enjoying the show. We've been playing for the last half hour or so. We've been playing songs with River in the title, of which there are many. And I think more than any other theme that I've done, of which there are many high quality songs. I haven't even played the biggies like Joni Mitchell or Bruce Springsteen or, you know, there's a whole series of River songs. Anyways, and that's what we did play is Right Across the River, Dire Straits. Reverend Al giving hats off to his cousin, Little Junior Parker. Take Me to the River. And Many Rivers to Cross, Jimmy Cliff. Then Watching the River Flow, Mr. Dillon. Then Rivers of Babylon, The Melodians. This is so weird. Totally off the topic thought, but it just went through my mind. The show I was going to do involves a lot of my kind of childhood friends, and saying the Melodians reminded me of a story. Dave Higer, who's my oldest friend, I've known since fourth grade, I think. We played baseball together on Babe Ruth, which is like 14, 15 year old, and at that point, both Dave and I, more me than Dave, had maxed out our baseball skills. But we kept the clubhouse lively, let's just put it that way. So our manager, Mr. Morrows, always used to say to us, "You guys are a couple of comedians." And we would laugh at him and think, you know, the guy doesn't even know how to say comedians. And it wasn't until we were, I think, in our 40s, and I don't remember which one of us was, said, "Wait a minute. He was calling us a toilet." So 30 years later, we kind of finally realized what Mr. Morrows was up to. But anyways, the Melodians made me think of that. Aren't you glad? 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MVFF49, California Film Institute. 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I've done that. That's fun. You want to think about it. So we're coming to our last half hour of songs with River in the title. And let's start with my man, Greg Brown, Laughing River. Nice song.

We could use a few more Dolly Partons right now, don't you think? Well, that just about brings our show to an end tonight. We got a little bit more going on, but not much. We started the set with Laughing River, Greg Brown. Then The River Knows My Name, John Hiatt. Lost on the River, Mark Knopfler and Emmylou Harris. God, I was going to recommend the album, but now... I can't remember the name of the album. Sorry. Then we went to Traveling Riverside Blues, an old-time blues song, but a new blues guy singing it, Dion. I love that Dion sings blues and does a good job. And then Wide River to Cross, Levon Helm. And we finished that with Color Me America, Miss Dolly Parton. Thank you, Dolly. I actually teared up. I can't believe it. It's going to surprise me. Join KW Mar at the Tamales Festival. Live music, crafts, food, local artisans, and more. It's Sunday, September 8th, starting at noon. Admission is

William Maher. That's wild, but you'll figure it out. That's about it. You know, be safe out there. It's looks like it's going to be good weather for the next couple of weeks. And this is Neil Dickman, always certain, often wrong, signing off. Good night.

0: 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I'm the space vato, Jaime Crespo. I'm from a moon right around near Saturn, and whenever I'm on your planet, I listen to KWMR, West Marin Community Radio.
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day at the beach. Exactly what the doctor ordered, let me tell you. What more could you possibly want than a hot day at the beach? Cold hand on a cold can. Your buns in one of those low-lying chairs, just sinking down so low they're pressed up against the hot sand and the horizon for as far as you can see. Really, what more could you possibly want? Well, pull up a chair, friends, because it's time for an Elsewhere Radio Hour here at the beach. This is KWMR, Point Reyes Station, and today we're

Now, personally, I think that beach days fall into three categories. 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

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I'm more about those heavy, heavy beers. You see, I prefer something more like a nice triple IPA, a quadruple, if I can find one. 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See, the reason here is that I like it to go straight to the belly. It's something we can all agree is desirable out here on the beach. 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

0: 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This is Anne from Dogtown. I appreciate KWMR for keeping me and my neighborhood informed during road closures and other emergencies. 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

friends, we have a visitor, it appears. A seal has wandered up on shore here at the Mentor Beach. Yeah, come on over, buddy. Join me in the shade. No. I was just telling my fans I'm more of a lone wolf kind of guy, but if you insist, come over here and have a chip, a few chips. Yeah, you're a pretty loud boy, have a lot to say. Well, you should know that we are broadcasting live, Mr. Seal. This is Elsewhere Radio Hour, and we're on KWMR, 90.5 Point Reyes Station, 89.9 Bolinas, 92.3 San Geronimo Valley, and streaming worldwide on KWMR.org. Well, that's right, Mr. Seal. You are world famous. I suppose you can hang out for a bit, but not for too long. Why don't you pick the next track for us? What do you think? Oh, that's a good one. I like your taste.

trying to tell me that you have never heard of sunblock, Mr. Seal? What do you do out there in the sun all day? You must be burned to a crisp. Well, here's the truth. A lot of people stand by that sunblock stuff, but it's really not my jam. What do you think about it? Yeah, I couldn't agree more. I prefer the big blisters, you know. I like to let them swell up on the belly. Big old blisters. Keep them crisp. Yeah? Yeah. Want some more chips, Mr. C? So, you've never seen Jaws? Is that what you're telling me? This place is really reminding me of that Jaws. That you've had your fair share of run-ins with sharks yourself, haven't you? Well, let's settle in for a few more songs, and then I'll tell you what I really think about Jaws.

0: No, I have to admit, Mr. Seal, it's really nice having your company here on the beach. I do consider myself somewhat of a lone ranger, but it's been hard. It's been hard out here on the beach all these years. I mean, it's relaxing, I must say, but you know, sometimes I would just like a little company. And I can't tell you how grateful I am for yours. Yeah, me too. Thanks, Mr. Seal.
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0: This is KWMR Point Reyes Station. My name is Benny, and I listen to KWMR on 92.3 in San Geronimo Valley.
1: He likes the ones that are slow and easily caught. Those are... Mr. Seal, I don't know if this is really qualifying as an ad read. Usually they need to give us money in order for us to put this on the air. I understand that you do like seals. All right. Well, I can do one. I'm happy to... This ad comes from Aramco. Yes, we're here at Elsewhere Radio. We're pleased to be sponsored by Aramco. Not to be confused with the Arabic privatized oil company from the National Arabic Government. No, this is Aramco. It is a consortium of rams. They preside over the steep hills here, overlooking the Limantour Beach. And these rams just would like you to know that they appreciate all the trash that you leave on their beach. It provides a great source of nutrients and food for them. And anytime you want to leave a sandwich or a Twinkie bar on the beach, they'd be more than happy to come help you dispose of that waste. So that is Aramco, and yeah, I appreciate that. All right, Mr. Seal, if you can manage to scrounge up some dollars to support our show from the fish that you enjoy eating, I don't really see how that's going to be very likely, considering that you consume the fish, but we'll see where you get with that.

Listen, Mr. Seal, it's been a while since I've seen it, granted, but I'm pretty sure I remember pretty accurately, but this is, to my knowledge, the basic summary of the plot of Jaws. So the way I remember it, there's this shark out there, you know, and it's eating the people and stuff, eating a lot of ladies, and, so it turns out, you know, it's eating limb after limb, swallowing up people, and then, it's kind of an empathy story, because eventually you get to see it from the shark's perspective, and really, the shark was just really, was after outfits, and was lacking in stylish clothes, and, you know, it was tragic and unfortunate that it ate these people, but what it was really trying to do was, you know, just trying to borrow a few cool Lukes and outfits and stuff, and so somewhere around the second or third part in the movie, the shark, you know, it pops up on one of these docks on the Lower East Side, and it flaunts its stuff, wearing all these cool outfits, and it's a bit of a happy ending, because, you know, everyone contributed to this cool outfit that the shark had been working on for all this time. Yeah, I thought so too. So, nice, happy, and ties it all together. Spielberg really knows what he's doing. You know what I mean?

0: Oh, you like this one, don't you, Mr. Seal? I bet you do. You've been spending some time down in Australia. It's a long swim. You've been hanging out with Mr. Cheese, Mr. Desmond Cheese. I bet you have.
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You're trying to tell me that you think clipping my toenails here on the beach is socially unacceptable behavior? That's what you're trying to tell me, Mr. Seal? What about wailing like a hog on the beach? And barking and making all these horrible sounds? I think toenail clipping is perfectly acceptable. You think that's why I don't have any friends? Well, you're wrong. You know, Mr. Seal, we can't be just putting down Big Toenail Clipper. Big Toenail Clipper is one of our main sponsors. That's where I get the majority of my funding is from Big Toenail Clipper. In fact, I have an ad read to do. Big Toenail Clipper is a proud sponsor of Elsewhere Radio, in particular this episode. Quiet, Mr. Seal. Big Toenail Clipper is made from... they provide toenail... This is one thing you might not know about toenail clippers, is they're made entirely of... don't tell anyone this. High-grade zirconium. Which, you know, some people have their objections, like Mr. Seal over here, but, you know, mining in the DRC is maybe a necessary sacrifice so that we clip our toenails. Quiet, Mr. Seal. Enough with your objections. Losing a sponsor because of you. On to the next song. You pick it. We love Big Toenail Clipper over here. Don't let Mr. Seal tell you otherwise. Mr. Seal, I'm just trying to enjoy myself here at the beach. The only way I'm able to do that is by taking money from Big Toenail Clipper. So if you can just keep your objections to yourself, you can have a nice time. Here, have an IPA. Listen to the music. Quit your whining.

Yeah, I'm just really glad I met you, Mr. Seal. I know I'm 10, 11 deep on these heavy IPAs, but it's just, it's been a lonely few years of being a lone wolf, a lone ranger, and I wanted to ask you, Mr. Seal, if how you might feel about being my roommate. Yeah, I think so. In Bay Area, rent has been getting so expensive, especially here at Point Reyes Station. I could really just use a roommate. Someone to help with the bills, someone, you know, to hang out with. You know, I could make some space in the fridge for your fish. Why don't you think about it, Mr. Seal?

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1: That's right. We'll be bringing you some honky-tonk music and beyond. And we're followed by the Highway of Heartaches.
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1: Hello and welcome to Radio Goethe. I'm Arndt Peltner. Today it's probably more on the pop side of the German music scene. Just stay tuned. I'm starting off with a song by Nena, who is considered a one-hit wonder in the US, but she had many, many hits in Germany. Irgendwie, irgendwie.

Polarkreis 18 came from Dresden. Line Line is a great song. Inga Humpe released in 1995 an album under the name Bambi that was just re-released. Here she is with Sandman.

After the death of Tamara Dance in 1996, Silly called it quits. But some years later, the members wanted to reform and found in Anna Loos a great new voice. This was Alles Rot. Former Spliff member Herwig Mitteregger has put out some solo records. This is Immer Mehr.

Rosenstolz, ich bin ich. Somebody told me the next song by Riamon is just cheesy. Well, yeah, but it's also catchy. Supergirl. You can find the playlist at radiogoethe.org.

Fool's Garden with a beautiful song, Innocence. Der Graf and Unheilig Abeg, I guess he couldn't be without being on stage. I think this was their biggest hit, Geboren, um zu leben.

A worldwide hit for Alphaville, big in Japan. When I played this song here by Camouflage, a lot of people say this is Depeche Mode. Nope, The Great Commandment is by this band from Bietigheim, Bissingen, Camouflage. And finishing up after them are Peter Schilling and Barbara Morgenstern. Thank you so much for listening. Tschüss, I'm Arndt Peltner.

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I'm Maurice Tanney from 77 El Diora, and I listen to KWMR whenever I'm standing at the edge of the Western world.

0: 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We're Dave and Howie Court from the San Geronimo Valley.
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much of this modern life. White Christian neoliberal capitalism has just got you. You have somewhere to turn, and that is into yourself, into reality. You can go there because most of it is untapped, unnoticed, unnamed. Scientists tell us that 73% of what we think of as reality, the objects, the people, the concrete, the flowers, everything we can see and touch and smell, everything in our sense field, is 73% some kind of subatomic whirlwind that we can't see. We can't identify it. We can't own it. It's not on the market. Therefore, neoliberal corporations don't bother with it. But it's most of what we are. And it's a source of hope. We can turn to it. It might be that that is the great spirit. It might be that that is where we come from and go to. We don't know what it does. But we can believe that there's something else. There's an alternative. There's the fabulous unknown. The fabulous unknown. Take us. Take us with you. We're ready for a ride.

matter as we know it. Atoms, stars and galaxies, planets and trees, rocks and us. This matter accounts for less than 5% of the known universe. About 25% is dark matter and 70% dark energy, both of which are invisible. This is kind of strange because it suggests that everything we experience is really only a tiny fraction of reality. But it gets worse. We really have no clue what dark matter and energy are or how they work. We are pretty sure they exist, though. So, what do we know?

You've been listening to some of the haunting music from the Western tradition. The theme from Vertigo, Screamin' Jay Hawkins. And producer-editor Jason Candler and myself, we put with this haunting music the scream and the admonishing sounds of a goshawk, a secretive, large, very deadly hawk. We made that duet because I want to tell you a story right now quickly. The goshawk, I'm with the goshawk every day. I have a memory. I was invited, because I was a bird watcher, I was invited to go band hawks with some ornithologists. I think they were the young, maybe in their 30s, 40s, possibly. I was a young tweener or a young teenager at the time. So I was the kid tagging along. They had found the nest of a goshawk, and we were in the Black Hills. So let me set the scene. There was a kind of cliff on one side. On the other side was a very tall Douglas fir tree, and its roots were like 200 feet down or something. Very tall, old thing. And up in the top branches, there was the nest of the goshawks. And so we were sitting on the cliff like bleachers in a theater. We were kind of even with this nest. And the parents, the mother and the father, they were crowing crazy, circling and circling, dive bombing the ornithologists. And one of the ornithologists, indeed, was climbing the tree to band the young. There were three young goshawks. But when the ornithologist got up to the nest, rappelling all the way up, put his hands on one of the young to band it, put the kind of a ring on its foot. Well, one of the young burst into the air, and another one burst the other way. There were three of them in all, and one of them was in the arms of this ornithologist. Well, everybody froze, because the young birds were obviously leaving the nest too early. They had feathers, but they didn't know how to fly. They were not flapping their wings at all. They were not gaining altitude. They were gliding down. And they glided down together with their two parents following them, obviously upset. And we never saw where they went. And the tree-climbing bander rappelled back down the tree without completing his task there. And we met, and we didn't know what to do. We went home, got in the car. We knew that we had made a mistake. The border between the unknown and the known. The unknown is the natural world. You just heard at the beginning of the Earth ride that we're mostly dark matter and dark energy. It's coming through us. It's unnoticed, unidentifiable. We can't even name it. We call it darkness. Well, that border between the unknown and the known is a more important border now than ever. It's more important than any border you can name. Mexico and the United States, Israel and Gaza. It's the border from which come monster storms, wildfires, COVID, drought and starvation. The natural world is now moving methodically across that border. And we are starting to turn our heads. We're starting to notice it. And we're starting to name it. And our scientists are starting to become overwhelmed. We live in a time that is controlled by the unknown. Let's admit that. Let's get a little humility. Face it. Talk to it. Learn from the earth cultures. That may be who they're talking to when they say the great spirit, the great mystery. We have a lot to learn on this border. Earthalooyah.

Hello, welcome to News from the Natural World. I'm Savitri D. The United Nations estimates that 1.84 billion people worldwide, or nearly a quarter of humanity, were living under drought in 2022 and 2023, the vast majority in low and middle income countries. Droughts operate in silence, often going unnoticed and failing to provoke an immediate public and political response, wrote Ibrahim Thiaw, head of the United Nations agency that issued the estimates late last year. For many years, chronic wasting disease caused by prions, abnormal transmissible pathogenic agents, has been spreading among deer populations across North America, with concerns voiced primarily by hunters after spotting deer behaving strangely. The prions cause changes in the host's brains and nervous systems, leaving animals drooling, lethargic, emaciated, stumbling, and with a telltale blank stare that led some to call it zombie deer disease. It spreads through the cervid family, deer, elk, moose, caribou, and reindeer. It is fatal with no known treatments or vaccines. Dr. Raina Plowright, a disease ecologist at Cornell University, says CWD should be viewed against a backdrop of dangerous emerging zoonotic pathogens that are moving back and forth across species barriers between humans, livestock, and wildlife globally. Outbreaks occur as human settlements and agricultural operations press deeper into environments where contact with disease-carrying animals is increasing. The Alliance for Public Wildlife estimated in 2017 that 7,000 to 15,000 CWD-infected animals a year were unwittingly being eaten by humans, and that the number was expected to increase 20% annually. Texas's Oil and Gas Regulatory Agency last month suspended nearly two dozen permits that let companies inject salt water into the ground, a routine industry practice that regulators said has contributed to the rising frequency and magnitude of earthquakes in West Texas. The permits are set to expire in early January. They apply to 23 disposal wells holding hundreds of thousands of barrels of produced water, a toxic brine found in the deep recesses of rock rich in crude oil. Produced water flows up to the surface during crude oil extraction, and drilling for oil can return enormous volumes of the liquid. A 2022 report found that Texas alone generated 3.9 billion barrels of produced water from oil and gas extraction. The number of relatives that an individual has is expected to decrease by more than 35% in the near future. At the same time, the structure of families will change. The number of cousins, nieces, nephews, and grandchildren will decline sharply, while the number of great-grandparents and grandparents will increase significantly. In 1950, a 65-year-old woman had an average of 41 living relatives. By 2095, a woman of the same age will have an average of only 25 living relatives. Two types of tree and a palm that live underground are among plant species named by Western science in 2023. The palm is unique as the only species known to flower and fruit almost exclusively underground and was discovered in Borneo. The trees were discovered in the deep Kalahari sands of highland Angola, where the free-draining terrain has led a number of species evolving to live at least 90% underground. Other new species include an orchid found atop a volcano, fungi from the apparently barren wastes of Antarctica, and a novel fungus found in food waste in South Korea. The most mysterious new species is a plant from Mozambique that appears to be carnivorous. There are 400,000 named plant species, but scientists estimate there are another 100,000 yet to be identified. About 40% of named plant species are threatened with extinction, as habitats are razed for farmland and other human development. But as many as 75% of the world's undescribed plant species are thought to already be threatened with extinction. The United States experienced $28 billion disasters last year, the highest number on record and the latest measure of the growing toll of climate change. Those disasters include the Lahaina wildfire on Maui, Hurricane Idalia in Florida, and Typhoon Mawar in Guam. The list also includes four floods, two tornado outbreaks, a heat wave, and 17 severe weather and hail events.
More than 900 chemicals commonly found in consumer products and the environment have been linked to breast cancer risk in a new study. The study, published in Environmental Health Perspectives, identified 921 chemicals that increase the risk of breast cancer and found that 90% are ubiquitous in consumer products, foods and drinks, pesticides, medications, and workplaces. The list includes chemicals like parabens and phthalates, which are commonly found in makeup, skin, and hair care products, and numerous pesticide ingredients, including malathion, atrazine, and triclopyr, which are used on food and in household pest control products in the U.S. Women of color face greater risk. Studies have shown that products marketed to women of color tend to be more toxic and are more likely to contain chemicals associated with increased cancer risk compared to products marketed to white women. A 2020 study found that women who use chemical hair straighteners more than six times a year had about a 30% higher risk of breast cancer than those who didn't use chemical straighteners. Last year was the world's hottest in records that stretch back to 1850. With a record high in ocean temperatures and a new low in Antarctic sea ice extent. The global temperature was 1.35 degrees Celsius or 2.4 degrees Fahrenheit hotter on average than the pre-industrial era. Norway is to allow mining waste to be dumped in its fjords after the government won a court case against environmental organizations trying to block the plan. After a 15-year dispute, the private company Nordic Mining has been given the go-ahead to dispose of 170 million tons of mining waste at the bottom of the Forte Fjord, which critics say will threaten marine life and put biodiversity at risk. Norway joins only two other countries, Papua New Guinea and Turkey, that still grant new licenses for marine waste disposal. The fjord is an important breeding ground for cod, as well as a migration route for salmon from four rivers. Just 2% of rainforest tree species account for 50% of the trees found in tropical forests across Africa, the Amazon, and Southeast Asia. An international collaboration of 356 scientists uncovered almost identical patterns of tree diversity across the world's rainforests, which are the most biodiverse places on the planet. The researchers estimate that just 1,000 species account for half of Earth's 800 billion trees in tropical rainforests, with 46,000 species making up the remainder. Bottled water has been shown to contain tens of thousands of identifiable fragments in each container. Using a newly refined technology, researchers have now entered a whole new plastic world, the poorly known realm of nanoplastics, the spawn of microplastics that have broken down further. For the first time, they counted and identified these minute particles in bottled water. They found that on average, a liter contains some 240,000 detectable plastic fragments, 10 to 100 times greater than previous estimates. Artificial intelligence developed to model written language can be utilized to predict events in people's lives. A research project in Denmark shows that if you use large amounts of data about people's lives and train so-called transformer models, which are used to process language, like ChatGPT, they can systematically organize the data and predict what will happen in a person's life and even estimate the time of their death. At least 23,708 Palestinians have been killed in Israeli strikes in Gaza since the war began. All internet and telecom services in Gaza have been cut on Friday as a result of the Israeli bombardment. The Palestinian Red Crescent Society said it has completely lost communication with its teams operating in the Gaza Strip for at least 3 hours. Doctors at Al-Aqsa Hospital in central Gaza have warned patients will die soon after power was cut off on Friday when it ran out of fuel for its main generator. The power cut came soon after the hospital in Deir Abala warned that its fuel supply was about to run out. The facility, which serves as the main hospital in central Gaza, was waiting for a fuel delivery from the United States.

0: it was a distraction. As the end of the world approached, that there were still such great sales. New and improved Apple apps, survivalist yoga techniques, drowning Elmo toys, all kinds of things. The tsunamis and heat waves, flash floods, volcanoes, hurricanes bounced on the horizon like Looney Tunes. The accelerating apocalypse got us hot. The really bad disasters were all available on pay-per-view. What didn't kill us made us watch. You could take a mile-wide tornado off the shelf, hit a button, watch it drop into the city, and wow, it was like watching Lady Gaga do the splits in a dress made of flank steaks. You can say one thing about the humans. We were a species that scribbled, texted, hologrammed, and burst a blood vessel of pixels in the final years of modern life. If the revolution wasn't televised, the end of the world certainly was. Millions of movies were found on mounds of stinking corpses, still flickering on screens through cold, grasping fingers. Of the six known mass extinctions on Earth, this was the self-conscious one, produced and consumed in high def, broad color with advanced compression algorithms. The end of the world was the storyline of all the best-selling books and movies. In its own way, this was the perfect happy ending. The media was made, completed, and shipped to consumers. The end was casually tagged to be continued. A kind of eternity was claimed. Products have the power to survive. And you can join them beyond the storms and fires and floods. No money down. This sustained a certain giddiness in the culture. But it was not a pretty sight the day the humans went into the ditch. The bitterness had become embarrassing. Homeowners fumed at the coyotes and cockroaches that poured through the front doors of their suburban palaces as they packed their SUVs for the final drive. This isn't fair. We've been betrayed by nature. That was a favorite kvetch. As if the new predators were going off script. And speaking of predators, why hadn't the United States of America already saved the world? The USA was supposed to be the hero. We've seen it a thousand times. In fact, some consumers thought the world was saved, but they were on the wrong channel. So death was denied, and dying was purchased with relish. The old pre-apocalyptic approach to death wasn't as good for business as the disaster market, whose growth could only end when every last shopper was grotesquely, operatically dead. Where are the consumers? Oh, the consumers consumed the consumers. Well, what do? You stop watching, stop shopping, you get away. How do you get away? You run across a field and keep running. Join the animals.
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1: All the way from Brighton in England.

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Oh, it just might be your man. 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

Hey, everybody. This is Anna O'Malley, host of Medicine Garden, which is on KWMR every other Tuesday at 4 p.m. Tune in for some awesome music and some reflections on the medicine that we cultivate in community together.

0: Take six.
1: Wait, 17279. Take one. Chicken. Chicken. Chicken. Chicken. Yeah. Right, I mean, from the blunt. But start right in. Drums. You know what I'm saying? Ching. Chicken. Chicken. It's a Kansas City rhythm, you know? Yeah, okay. Gone.

Vetted emergency information is brought to you by KWMR. We do our best to inform you about major road closures, shelter-in-place orders, evacuations, and natural disasters that are related to the West Marin area. When there's an emergency, tune in to hear announcements at the top and the bottom of the hour, and more often if necessary. 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

on the photograph, right next to her red sunburned face. 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And I can't remember how it started and if it lasted.

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1: 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One more time, bro.

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Hey, Luigi. Luigi, what's this? What's this? That's right. This is KWMR Point Reyes Station. What a great dog.

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Howdy, I'm Richard Dillman from Point Reyes Station, your transmitter wrangler, and I listen to KWMR whenever I'm not busy sending lusty salvos of Morse code out at the RCA station.

A buzzer took a monkey for a ride in the air. The monkey thought that everything was on the square. The buzzer tried to throw the monkey off his back, but the monkey grabbed his neck and said, "Now listen, Jack. Straighten up and fly right. Straighten up and fly right. Straighten up and fly right. Cool down, Papa, don't you blow your top. 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

0: bite. 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Cool down, Papa, don't you blow your top. Fly right.
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1: 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I'm Jeff Counts, General Manager of the festival, and I'd like to introduce you to my friend and co-host, Music Director Sir Donald Runicles.
2: 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It's good to be back.
1: Donald, we had a wonderful festival last summer, and we're going to kick off our new radio season with an all-Mozart program with a couple of pieces written by the teen Mozart that you don't necessarily hear all that often in America. But first, let's turn to an overture by the quote-unquote mature 30-year-old Mozart. And after that, Donald, you and I will fill our audience in on some of the exciting things that have happened recently here at the festival. This is Sir Donald Runicles, Music Director of the Grand Teton Music Festival, leading us into our new radio season with the Grand Teton Music Festival Orchestra at Walk Festival Hall in Jackson Hole, Wyoming. This is Wolfgang Amadeus Mozart's Overture to the Marriage of Figaro.

0: Music first heard in Vienna in 1786, that was the Overture to the Marriage of Figaro by Mozart. Sir Donald Runicles led the Grand Teton Music Festival Orchestra in Walk Festival Hall in Jackson Hole, Wyoming.
1: Gosh, Jeff, listening to that brilliant, effervescent overture, it conjures up all of the excitement that I feel each and every year when I get up in front of that extraordinary group of musicians.
0: Well, that overture really is a little world in 4 minutes, isn't it? And our festival is a little world that we get to inhabit every summer.
1: Gosh, comparisons with Mozart are kind of odious, but yes, that tiny yet utterly perfect overture, just that's a very good metaphor. We do indeed look forward every year to 8 weeks of concerts, a short period for a festival, and there's so much music we want to perform, so many musicians we wish to re-invite, invite. Conductors, soloists, singers, pianists. It fills up really rather quickly. It remains as special. It remains as brilliant. It remains as fresh as that overture that we just heard.
0: Well, we'll have a lot of proof of that on this upcoming season, the wonderful Grand Teton Music Festival Orchestra, and we certainly had some exciting adventures in the 2023 summer, many of which we'll get to hear in upcoming episodes right here. Let me run down a few of them to jog both of our memories. We had the successful release of the complete Beethoven Concerti with Garrick Olsen on Reference Recordings. This had incredibly flattering reviews. It opened number 4 in classical sales in North America. The reviews are still pouring in, Donald. It's something that I know you and the entire company are very proud of. We also mounted our second successful opera at the festival, Madama Butterfly, this summer. An incredible success. We had 2 world premieres that will feature on this show. 1, a chamber work for a very important friend, which we'll talk about later in the season, The Mountain Fado by Stephen Serpa. And we also had The Clustered Vine, a new song cycle written for you in the Grand Teton Music Festival Orchestra featuring Kelly O'Connor by your friend Kareem Rustam. Speaking of your friend, there were many with you on the stage this year, and we had another season of exceptional soloist collaborations. These included James Ennis, Elisa Weilerstein, Julia Bullock, Marc-Andre Hamlin, Kelly O'Connor, Fema Bronfman, Anna Maria Martinez, and I don't want to leave out Sue Heinemann.
1: Sue Heinemann. Sue has a long and exceptional relationship with the festival. She's been here many years. She is otherwise principal at the National Symphony Orchestra in Washington. It, frankly, is an instrument, the bassoon, that is not featured that often as a soloist. One doesn't hear it too often, and Sue is just an extraordinary player, incredibly popular, both within the orchestra and with the audience. It's a wonderful, wonderful work, and it exploits all the wonderful sights and sounds that a bassoon can evoke. When Mozart wrote it, it wasn't featured that often, most certainly not as a solo instrument.
0: If not for Stravinsky and others, I'm not sure that many in the audience would know what the bassoon is really, really capable of. But Mozart did. He was not afraid to write for wind instruments, was he? I mean, we just heard Mozart from 1786. This is Mozart from 1774, and those 12 years in a life as short as his represent a lot of time. This is a Mozart that was moving from youth to maturity. He was starting to claim his voice in a very interesting way when he was writing this

0: piece. As you said, it brings out the sights and sounds of the bassoon, all of its special characteristics, but it's also starting to bring out the same in him as a composer, which I find really interesting. We don't know who he wrote this piece for. There are some scholarly opinions about who precipitated the commission, if it was a commission, and who it was meant for as a soloist, but we do know who we meant it for. You conduct soloists all over the world, the greatest. What's it like collaborating with somebody who's a friend that sits in the orchestra and usually makes that eye contact with you from afar? What's it like having them right next to you, somebody that you're so close with?
1: That spotlight on instruments that normally don't have that spotlight on them is, I think, something that they initially just have to adapt to and embrace. Just coming on stage, the applause is for you. It's not for the collective orchestra. It's for you. It's a different place to be in your head. That's something that Sue just pulled off brilliantly.
0: She did. Even the Rite of Spring, Donald, for a bassoonist, you have the armor of wind colleagues and an entire string section between you and the audience. If 12 years is a long bit of time in the life of Mozart, then the 30 feet from the bassoon chair to the front next to the podium is a long way to go. It's a long distance to go. And only the best in the world can walk it. And Sue is one of those for sure. Well, let's join Sue Heinemann as she walks on stage at Walk Festival Hall, this time to the front, to perform Mozart's Bassoon Concerto with Donald Runicles and her colleagues in the Grand Teton Music Festival Orchestra.

0: You've just heard Wolfgang Amadeus Mozart's Rarely Heard Bassoon Concerto featuring one of the wonderful principal bassoonists of the Grand Teton Music Festival Orchestra, Sue Heinemann. Donald Runicles was on the podium at Walk Festival Hall in Jackson Hole, Wyoming.
1: You're listening to Live from the Grand Teton Music Festival. I'm Donald Runicles.
0: And I'm Jeff Counts. Donald, we just heard the bassoon concerto in B-flat major in a stunning performance by our own Sue Heinemann. I leaned on the word major because so much of what Mozart wrote was in the major keys. He didn't use the minor keys very often, only once in the piano concerto, the 24th concerto, C minor. He used it only twice as a symphonist, number 25 and number 40. When I was doing some research to discuss this with you, I realized that Pamina's second act aria in Magic Flute is in G minor, when she's unable to understand why Tamino can't return her greeting, because he's been sworn to silence. It's a key that Mozart has gone to in very important, very dramatic moments during his career, but not very often. So Symphony No. 25, the little G minor, as opposed to No. 40, the great G minor, is featured on this program here. What do you think it is about this particular key for him and the rarity with which he approaches it?
1: Is G minor somehow a symbol? Is he reserving G minor for works that are that special? Or is it just in that moment something occurred to him? We know that when he wrote music, it was all in his head. He was basically like this printer. It just came straight out with very few corrections. One is aware of Sturm und Drang, which is translated storm and urgency. It was very much music written in that time that was exciting, and certainly for this young 17-year-old Mozart, it was an expression of youthful vigor. I'm not a biographer, I don't think he was angry. It's more that youthful resolve to be different, to be unique, to express yourself and express something that only you can be feeling. If we look at the 25th Symphony and the 40th Symphony, and they're both in G minor, it's really rather extraordinary. Two works that are so different are written in the same key. It's all, 15 years later that he wrote this 40th Symphony, but this is a very, very different Mozart. He's still, on some level, a young man, but with this extraordinary development throughout his far too short life, he had experienced tragedy, partly because of the extent to which his father exposed him from the earliest age, and it was like the circus act for many, many years. And he did, through ill health and through personal relationships, he, of course, towards the end of his life, was aware of the fact that death was knocking on the door. All of a sudden, where you have this youthful vigor in the 25th Symphony, in the 40th Symphony, his second to last symphony, there's a melancholy, there's a sadness, there is a resignation. For all the fact that there are beautiful, glorious moments in the 40th Symphony where the sun shines through, where hope is ever present, there's a depth, if you like, in the 40th. This young man, even though he's still young, has experienced a phenomenal amount in his life, a phenomenal amount of things that, on some level, have gone deep, yes. And they're both in G minor. I feel that we do try to read so much into the music, and we over-romanticize music that very often was written purely because he needed to put food on the table. He needed a commission. We know that composers then, they wrote piano concerti for themselves. They weren't thinking of posterity. They weren't thinking of how will we compare the two G minors. They wrote a work because they had been asked to write a work. There were very often more pragmatic reasons for the existence of a symphony.
0: I suspect it's possible that in 1773, 17-year-old Mozart heard some minor key symphonies by Haydn and thought, I can do that, I'm going to try that. He certainly was never just one thing. The very next year, he wrote the bassoon concerto we just talked about a moment ago. I suspect that talking about the keys is more pertinent in reference to Symphony 40 than 25, because I think it's possible, perhaps, that facing down mortality, he fully looked back upon that 17-year-old version of himself And maybe that key connected him in some way in that moment in his life. I'm providing a lot of conjecture here and taking some big leaps, but are you as a conductor, when you take the podium to do 25, which we're about to hear, is the knowledge of 40 and everything that in the totality of his life in your head at that point? Or can you channel the 17-year-old Mozart in that moment? How does it feel to conduct this piece?
1: Gosh, what a good question. Channeling the 17-year-old Mozart. Ooh.
0: Maybe that's not the job.
1: That's a very intriguing prospect. I don't think I'm looking to be faithful to the fact that he was a 17-year-old and therefore he couldn't have had too many deep thoughts. When we're talking about Mozart, what he wrote at the age of 17, 47, 57-year-old composers with all those years would never achieve. There's a degree of perfection in all of those works. So I don't think that my approach to the 40th symphony would be any different to the 25th. I don't think it's a matter of overemphasizing through my conducting or through my interpretation. This is a young Mozart and this is an older Mozart. And we're talking about 15 years
0: right.
1: between.
0: Maybe in the end, Donald, it's as simple as what my horn professor said to me once when I was working on one of the Mozart horn concertos. His advice to me was, don't love it to death. It's already pretty good. Now we come to our final work on today's program. This is Mozart's Symphony No. 25 in, if you weren't listening, G minor. Donald Runicles takes the podium to lead his Grand Teton Music Festival Orchestra at Walk Festival Hall in Jackson Hole, Wyoming.

0: You've just heard Mozart's Symphony No. 25 in G minor. Donald Runicles led the Grand Teton Music Festival Orchestra in Jackson Hole, Wyoming, at Walk Festival Hall. This has been a presentation of the Grand Teton Music Festival, located in Jackson Hole, Wyoming.
1: Live from the Grand Teton Music Festival is a co-production of the Grand Teton Music Festival and Classic Digital Syndications. Victor Munzer is our producer. He is also a recording engineer, along with Kevin Harbison. By the way, we would love to hear from you. 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And by all means, come visit us in the summer in Jackson Hole. 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You can also look for us and for our recordings on our label, Reference Recordings. I'm Donald Runicles.
0: And I'm Jeff Counts. 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

0: take Kate Abiomar with you. 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
1: ¿Cómo estás? You're tuned in to The Latin Alternative, a full hour of the best in Latin rock, funk, hip-hop, and electronic music. I'm Josh Norick. Ernesto Lechner is not with us today. We have a very special occasion today on The Latin Alternative. In the past, we've spotlighted a number of electronic and urban-influenced Colombian artists like Bomba Estéreo and Chalky Town. But today's special guest, Monsieur Periné, spotlights a very different side of Colombian music, which I'm thrilled to share with our listeners today. Rooted in gypsy jazz music and celebrating Django Reinhardt, Monsieur Periné's fresh style adds a variety of Latin elements to the mix. While incorporating genres like cumbia, son, bolero, tango, and samba, the band also performs with traditional South American instruments like the charango and bandoneon. Monsieur Periné is on tour in support of its breakthrough album, Caja de Música, or Box of Music. The group won a 2015 Latin Grammy Award for Best New Artist. I'm joined today by Monsieur Periné members, Catalina Garcia, as well as Santiago and Nicolas. Welcome to the show.
2: Hello, how are you?
3: Hi, hello. How are you, everybody?
4: Hi, hi. Happy to be on the program. Thank you very much.
1: We're very happy to have you on the program as well. I want to just ask, you know, a very general question to start. How would you describe your music?
2: We make happy music. It's music who cares about diversity. We try to make cultures together, to mix it, because we come from a mixed culture. Colombia is a country with a huge diversity. So we love that. We love to feel that our spirit can bring this diversity to our listeners. And we love music, like old music. So I think we were born in a different time, because we like to listen a lot of old music. So we try to bring this vintage spirit,
1: okay,
2: and mix it with what we have in our context.
1: Well, I want to give our listeners a taste of that style. We are going to take a listen to the song Nuestra Canción, which I understand is a collaboration with, was it Vicente García? So just quickly tell us how this song came to be.
2: Nuestra Canción is the first single that we released from Caja de Música, our second studio album. And it's a song that has the swing and his spirit, and it's also like a danceable song. We like when people dance. So it's a love song, but has this, you know, swing spirit, and you can dance it.
1: Let's take a listen from their 2015 Latin Grammy Award winning album. This is Nuestra Canción.

0: You're listening to The Latin Alternative, and a special takeover episode. We are joined today by Colombia's Monsieur Periné. We just heard the song Nuestra Canción from the album Caja de Música. Now, I understand that this is your second album, Caja de Música, and it was produced by, actually, someone who's been on the show several times, Eduardo Cabra, a.k.a. Visitante, from the groundbreaking Puerto Rican group Calle 13. And also, this album has some pretty cool guests, like Ruben Albarrán from Mexican rock legends Café Tacuba, which brings me to this question. What was it like to collaborate with Ruben? And, you know, I'm going to have you tell us a little bit about this song. I believe it's Cempasúchil.
1: Yes, well, this song we composed it once we were in Mexico. We were on Halloween, or for them is like the day of
2: Día de los Muertos,
1: yes. And we saw that all the streets were covered by this flower, which is called Cempasúchil, which means 20, how do you say, petalos? Like
2: petals,
1: yeah. And it has a really nice meaning. It's a pre-Hispanic tradition. And we were into this story and this vibe, and we started to compose a song in which we had only the first verse and the chorus. And we met this man from Café Tacuba, Joselo, which is the guitar player. And we showed him the song, and he was astonished, and he said, "Hey, this is a beautiful song." And he composed a little bit of the second verse, like he did a little bit of the lyrics. And he told us, "Hey, you gotta show this to Ruben, because Ruben would like a lot this song and this vibe." And that was what happened. We were in Bogota. We met Ruben, and we asked him, and we invited him to go to the studio and record the song. And it was magical to have him and also Joselo, like a little bit of Café Tacuba, to collaborate with these legends. These guys are like our idols, and it was like a really cool moment in our lives to be in front of your idol making music and recording a song about so beautiful tradition of seeing death as something joyful.
0: Well, I think we're going to have to let our listeners hear this song as well. We are going to take a listen right now to Cempasúchil, also off the 2015 Latin Grammy Award winning album Caja de Música.

0: You're listening to The Latin Alternative and a special episode. We are joined today by Colombia's Monsieur Periné, a super cool group that mixes up jazz and vintage instrumentation with cumbia, son, bolero, and many other sounds. Now, I wanted to just ask you guys a little bit about your influences. I mean, this is, I think, quite unusual for a band with this kind of sound to come out of Colombia. I mean, our listeners are a lot more used to hearing on our show things like psychotropical funk or hip hop out of Colombia. Just tell us a little bit briefly the group's history, how you guys came together.
1: We met a long time ago, like in the year 2007. Yeah, and Santiago and I were studying in an academy of music, and there we met and we discovered the style of jazz, manouche, gypsy jazz, by casuality by internet, and we started to play it and to learn about it. And in that time we also met Catalina. We were in a place, it's called Villa de Leyva. It's a beautiful village in Colombia. And then we met and we started to play for the first time, and that's how it started. And we started to play in various marriages or
2: weddings.
1: Yeah. and we that's how we started to progress to evolution.
2: And I'm gonna add something. We started as a wedding band, and we were like playing a lot of music, different types of music, Brazilian music, boleros, like old music and jazz and a lot of styles. And this was like the influence came from the whole of our taste. And yeah, that's why we play like this Django Reinhardt style with a lot of different types of music and genres. And we love to mix and to explore new stuff. So the influences are always coming. But we have like this spinal chord, which is like the swing style, which is so near to the Latin American feeling of music that is nice to hear, but also to dance.
0: Perfect. I think we'll go in our musical time machine actually back to 2012 with your debut album. We're going to take a listen to the song La Tienda de Sombreros, or The Hat Store. And this is off Monsieur Periné's debut album, Hecho a Mano.

0: You're listening to The Latin Alternative, and we're joined today by Colombia's Monsieur Periné. We just heard the song La Tienda de Sombreros off their 2012 debut album. Tell us about this next song. It's probably my favorite song, actually, on your album, your newest album, the song Mi Libertad. I'm loving the string arrangements, and I was hoping you could just tell us about this song.
1: The string arrangement was made by Santiago. The song talks about life, the power of life, and being conscious about being alive. I think music has given us the opportunity to feel and to understand what is the present time, because we have to move all the time and we have to be connected to our reality and to the moment to give to the people truth and love. I think that that's the main emotion why we do music, because it has this power to connect everything, that is alive. So that's what it talks about, because freedom for us is to have this opportunity, even if you are not all the time free. Freedom is like something that is impossible, because you're always attached to things, to the past, to people, to, you know, law, to everything. So freedom is something that is almost impossible to keep. So music makes you feel free, because you are in the present time and you are enjoying and you are celebrating this moment. And then he did the arrangement.
2: Mm-hmm. Well, about the music, we started this song with an instrument which is called ronroco. Mm-hmm. It's an instrument from the Andean mountains.
3: Gustavo
2: Santaolalla plays this instrument so well, and he has used in much of his music of, like, you know, film music. Mm-hmm. And it's a really special instrument, has a really beautiful soul. It sounds like the mountain, like the Andean mountains, and a condor flying over them. And it has so much power than we created this song with this foundation, like the ronroco. Mm-hmm. Being like the main ingredient of the song. And then we added like this instrument, like this string arrangement, which is like, yeah, it's a song like very, very connected to the earth, very shamanic style, and it has a nice feeling. And I think it was one of the best achieved songs in the album.
0: It's a beautiful song. We're going to take a listen right now. This is Mi Libertad, and it's off the 2015 album Caja de Música.

0: You're listening to The Latin Alternative. I hope you've been enjoying a special takeover episode. We've been joined by Monsieur Perinet. And I do have to ask you guys a question. And this is something I personally experienced as well. So I'm going to ask you about what is the Colombian connection with French music? Full disclosure, when I was younger, I was in a Latin hip hop group. And for whatever weird reason, we were popular in France. And when we would go tour France, you assume you're familiar with Yuri Buenaventura, Salsero, who lives in Paris. We used his backing musicians back in the day. And I was, at the time, this was 2005, I was shocked to find out that there were like 200,000 Colombians in Paris and that there was a guy singing salsa in French. So when I heard your song, which I'm sure I'll mispronounce it, Tu Mais Promis?
1: Tu Mais Promis.
0: Thank you. You're the French speakers here too, apparently. just explain to me, I mean, because this seems to be very common. I also know one of the guys from the hip-hop group Tres Coronas is living in Paris. What is, explain to me the Colombian-French connection.
2: I think it's not just a Colombian-French connection. I think Latin America has a special connection with France because of this Francophony community. It's like a French way to expand its culture. So, of course, in Colombia, we have a lot of French people that came many years ago. We have French schools. We have... France is kind of investing culture to in our country, and so that makes all the time like a intercambio,
3: exchange.
2: And I think a way from them to expand his identity was also to go to other countries as South America or Africa or many other countries with a lot of poverty, mm-hmm. that they don't invest in culture, but they are full of life and riches cultures, and to be there recording and, you know, like to make this puentes, bridges Brilliant. Between cultures. So I had the opportunity to study in a French school, and I think that that's good because we could make these bridges to bring our vision about their culture to other countries, uh-huh. and to mix it with our culture. And that's nice because maybe a lot of people who are not close to Latin roots, they felt moved because they felt that something else was there. Uh-huh. And I think it's very nice to have this vision about the world that everything can be mixed and can be part of the same planet. You know, we are part of one of just one Earth, so it's nice.
3: Yeah, and French is nearer to Spanish than, for example, English.
0: Right.
3: And it's like the same root. Like it's like the people, in a certain way, they feel and they have same words or more like say the same things. And so that's like a near connection between us in a first way. But also there's a historical move of colonialism, let's say, and Colombia has been always like having French models in their politics, in their government or political organization and culture. For example, many, many Colombian in, I don't know, 100 years ago, they wanted to be like French.
0: Okay.
3: So that we are in the band, that's the name we have. We are like mocking of this ethnobism, like of Latin culture trying to looking like, for example, French culture. But we have seen that this is nice because we just tend bridges and we just make like richer the both sides of the equation.
2: And a lot of artists from South America and Latin America went to France to study, and mm-hmm. went not just art, writers and people who was doing cinema, mm-hmm. and actors and you know, a lot of people who love culture went to France because they were building this spirit of being conscious about cultures in the world. And for example, in Colombia, Toto la Momposina was a huge star in France. That's why a lot of people from Europe knew what was cumbia, because she was a huge star there. And also Yuri Buenaventura that built his career there. So they love salsa. I studied in a French school in Cali. Cali is one of the most salsa cities in the world. And my teachers, all my French teachers, were amazed by salsa and all the time. Like, they just wanted to live there and stay there. So I think we have more things in common that we think we have, with that we know, you know?
0: As the French speaker, I'm going to let you introduce this song.
2: Of course. You're going to listen a beautiful song from our second album, Caja de Música, that it's called Tu m'as promis. And it means You Promised Me.

0: You've been listening to The Latin Alternative in a special episode with Monsieur Perinet. I just want to thank you guys for joining us today.
1: Thank you.
0: And wish you the best on the rest of this U.S. tour.
1: Thank you. It's a pleasure to be here. It's a pleasure to have this opportunity to show the music to the world. And this is Monsieur Perinet. We hope you can enjoy it.

You're listening to The Latin Alternative. I hope you enjoyed our special interview with Latin Grammy Best New Artist winners, Monsieur Periné from Colombia. Now we're going to take a listen to some brand new music from an artist we're very happy to see back with a new single. I'm talking about Diego Garcia, the New York-based Argentine-American artist who sings in English and, in fact, has done very well at non-Latin radio, especially with his song You Were Never There, which came out back in 2011. It's been a couple years since Diego graced us with some new music. I'm really enjoying this new single, Don't Go. Let's take a listen from Diego Garcia. This is the single, Don't Go. Even

You're listening to The Latin Alternative. We just heard Jonas, or for our English speakers, Jonas. He was one half of Mexico's Plastilina Mosh, an irreverent group often pegged as being Mexico's answer to the Beastie Boys. You know, I was a little nervous when I heard Jonas was going solo, but I am really loving his first solo album, titled appropriately Mi Primer Disco, which translates again as My First Album. And that track was called Bailando con el Diablo, or Dancing with the Devil. If you like what you've been hearing, you can follow The Latin Alternative each week on Facebook at The Latin Alternative and on Twitter. Our ID is Latin Alt. 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Wrapping things up today, straight out of Oakland, California, we're going to take a listen to Bang Data, one of my favorite U.S. groups in the Latin Alternative genre. They had a song featured a couple years ago in a very important scene in the TV show Breaking Bad, and they're back with a brand new album. This is a single from that album. It is called Loco. We'll be back at you again next week. Adios.

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0: This is KWMR, Point Reyes Station. 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

Hello, everybody. We had a dongle issue. But we have fixed the dongle issue here on this edition of Sea Life Radio. 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

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This is your host, Bat Rays, here on KWMR. That was Beat Happening, and I'm playing some songs that insisted me on my trek across the desert to the Bears Ears region to do some canoeing. It's pretty amazing out there, all the petroglyphs and dwellings from the ancient past telling their stories. And it was 106 degrees. It's cool here on Sea Life Radio.

listening to Sea Life Radio on KWMR on Wednesday the 12th, 2026. Does it matter what year it is? I guess so.

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Thank you for tuning in.

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Vetted emergency information is brought to you by KWMR. We do our best to inform you about major road closures, shelter-in-place orders, evacuations, and natural disasters that are related to the West Marin area. When there is an emergency, tune in to hear announcements at the top and bottom of the hour, and more often, if and when necessary. Go to kwmr.org/emergency to learn more about how to be personally prepared for emergencies in the rural areas of West Marin.

thanks for tuning in to Sea Life Radio. I'm playing some songs that assisted me on my road trip to the southwest, east of here, into the caves of 100 degree weather. And I just have another announcement here. Bat Rays, am having a solo show in San Francisco of work from the last 10 years made here in Olema, California, that will be opening on Saturday, this Saturday, the 15th, from 5 o'clock to 10 o'clock. And I have a lot of wonderful musicians also lined up to do a version of Fantasy Bracelet, which is a improv band comprised of different musicians every time. And the idea is to get into a trance. In the show, if you can identify with the sort of daunting reality of climate catastrophe and species reduction, the show is for you as we anthropomorphize into the fantasy world of merging with animals to be less of the human that has got us into this mess. So that's what the show is about. Hope to see you there. It's at Small Works in San Francisco. You can look that up online. And I'm going to continue here on KWMR. 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And we are archived. All these shows are archived and live on kwmr.org. And I'm just going to continue with these songs that got me into the desert and back the last 2 weeks. And happy to be back here in the cooler part of the country on Sea Life Radio.

Thanks for road tripping with me here on Sea Life Radio. That was Unknown Mortal Orchestra. And then this next track is from Deer Hunter. This is Bat Rays on KWMR.

All right, I'm going to leave you guys with some Animal Collective and see you in a couple weeks. Hopefully see you Saturday at the Self-Help for Toddlers show in San Francisco at Small Works. And this is KWMR.

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1: 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I'm Jim Bennett. For the next 2 hours, we'll be exploring the music that can be conveniently described as jazz. 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On this program, right off the bat, we'll celebrate a bunch of important musical birthdays. And have to watch myself on this because when I start a musical tribute to someone, I always want to play more than one piece of music featuring that artist. And because I used to do that all the time where I would do like a profile on someone that would last 2 hours. And I still think that's a great idea, but I also know that I have the responsibility of introducing some new music to you as well as making sure that we never forget where this music came from and the important masters that this music that I love has created over the course of many decades now. We'll celebrate the birthday of the one and only Charlie Parker as well as the trumpeter Kenny Dorham and Oscar Peterson, the pianist, also Benny Maupin, the great reed player, and another fine saxophonist, and that is the Right Reverend Robert Stewart from Oakland, California. We'll start with Charlie Parker, who was born August 29th, 1920, and passed away in 1955 in March of that year. So many things about Charlie Parker are very important to the progression of this music. One thing that is sometimes overlooked is that Charlie Parker was a great blues player, and one of the best examples of that was recorded for the Savoy record label in 1948 in September of that year, and it's a piece known as Parker's Mood, which we'll start the program off with. It features the pianist John Lewis, who would go on to form the Modern Jazz Quartet, Curly Russell, the bass player, and the great Max Roach on drums. In our second slot today, we'll feature the Barry Harris Sextet and an album for Prestige, which is known as Bull's Eye. And we're playing that for the primary reason of celebrating the birthday of the trumpeter Kenny Dorham, who was born on August 30th, 1924. And this album by Barry Harris features a number of originals, including the one that we'll listen to, Oso Basil, with the aforementioned Kenny Dorham on trumpet, Charles McPherson playing tenor saxophone, and Pepper Adams on baritone. This is one of the rare instances on record of Paul Chambers, the bass player, playing with Billy Higgins on drums. There aren't too many things about social media that I appreciate these days, but one of them is that I get to read some posts from musicians who have some great observations or remind me of some pieces of music that I should check out again in regards to a certain player. And the one that we'll listen to by the Barry Harris Sextet from this Prestige recording from 1968 was recommended by the pianist and organist Mike LaDon. And so that's where this is coming from. And then we'll listen to a brand new recording that has just come out featuring the late Oscar Peterson, who was born on August 15th of 1925. And that's followed by a new live recording by pianist Benny Green from Berkeley, California. And we'll tell you more about the connection between Oscar Peterson and Benny Green in just a little while. But let's get started here on Forms and Feelings. Here is Charlie Parker on alto saxophone with Parker's Mood, recorded for the Savoy record label in 1948.

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0: That's the master musician Lee Morgan, and his recording for the Blue Note record label known as True, which was recorded in 1968 and released for the first time in 1980. In the front line with Lee Morgan is the saxophonist Benny Maupin, who was born August 29th, 1940. He's perhaps most noted for his work with Miles Davis and Herbie Hancock over the course of years. We heard a composition by the late pianist John Hicks. It's known as Avacha 1 from Teru. Also present on this date is the guitarist George Benson. Reggie Workman is the bass player, and Billy Higgins is on drums. Benny Maupin is also featured on the Lee Morgan Live at the Lighthouse Complete Recordings. And one of the horns that he is most noted for is the bass clarinet, and you'll find lots of that on the live recording with Lee, here playing tenor saxophone. Also in our set was the new recording by the pianist Benny Green, and it is his first live solo date. He's been playing primarily solo piano since COVID began, and this is the first time that there has been a release that has been live in solo fashion from Benny. Although once upon a time, he did perform solo when he was with Art Blakey's Jazz Messengers. Part of this new recording, which is named Renovation, was made at the great location known as the Piedmont Piano Company in Oakland, California. And most of it was made at Dizzy's Club in New York City, including the track that we heard written by Benny Green, known as Soul Station. That's in dedication to the great audiences that Benny has found performing in Korea and the famous train hub there, as well as his love of the Blue Note recording by Hank Mobley, also known as Soul Station, with obviously a different spelling in Korea for their train hub. Anyway, one of the reasons why we played it just after Oscar Peterson was that Oscar named Green his protege in 1992 and chose him to be the first recipient of Toronto's Glenn Gould International Protege Prize in Music. And they recorded the two-piano release known as Oscar and Benny. Benny Green's Renovation is just about to be released by Sunnyside Records. We also heard a recording from Oscar Peterson known as Around the World, which was released in December of 2025. Selections from a World Tour box set available as a 4-CD compilation or 6 LPs. It's known as Around the World, and it is on Mack Avenue and Two Lions from late 2025. We heard a version of The Lamp is Low from the pianist Oscar Peterson with Bobby Durham, the drummer, and bassist Sam Jones. Again, a happy heavenly birthday to Oscar Peterson, who was born August 15th, 1925. Just prior to Oscar Peterson, we heard from the pianist Barry Harris and his sextet, an album released in 1968 on Prestige Records known as Bull's Eye. Oso Basil is what we heard, with the trumpeter Kenny Dorham present, who was born on August 30th, 1924. In addition to pianist Barry Harris, the trumpeter Kenny Dorham, we also heard Charles McPherson, not on his usual alto, but playing tenor saxophone on this album, Bullseye, Pepper Adams playing baritone saxophone, Paul Chambers, and Billy Higgins. And we began with Charles Christopher Parker Jr., And his piece, known as Parker's Mood, recorded for Savoy Records in September of 1948. Charlie Parker was born August 29th, 1920. Here on Forms and Feelings recently, we have been thinking of and playing music by the late pianist Jessica Williams. And we decided to bring you something by her once again, also with the centennial of John Coltrane coming up in this month of September, September 23rd. We thought we would play one of his compositions as done by Jessica. This live performance featuring Jessica's trio will give us their rendition of John Coltrane's Equinox. The album that we'll hear by Jessica Williams is known as Encounters, recorded with the legendary bassist Leroy Vinegar. The drummer is Mel Brown. It was recorded live at a place called Atwaters in Portland, Oregon in 1994 and released in that same year on Jazz Focus Records. The recording made September 10th, 1994, so coming up on the anniversary of that date as well. After that, we'll celebrate the birthday of the saxophonist Robert Stewart, who actually retired from playing in, I believe, 2016 and is primarily writing these days. He was born in Oakland, California. His birthday, August 17th, 1969. And he was mentored by, among others, Billy Higgins, the great legendary pianist from the Bay Area, Ed Kelly, Pharoah Sanders, and performed with many great musicians, including Wynton Marsalis, and recorded with him as well. We'll listen to an album that was released by the Quest record label, associated with Warner Brothers. That's the label that I think Quincy Jones had. And it's an album known as The Force. And we'll hear the saxophone of Robert Stewart on his composition known as Peace Within from this release. Happy birthday to Robert. We will never forget your great playing over the course of many years. Here's Jessica Williams, and that's followed by Robert Stewart. And Jessica Williams plays John Coltrane's Equinox as we start things off this half hour, followed by Peace Within from Robert Stewart.
3: Thank you. Once again, we're recording tonight live at Atwaters with the trio. Would you please welcome to the stage once again Mr. Leroy Vinegar? Yes. At the drums, Mel Brown. The phenomenal Jessica Williams.

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0: We concluded our first hour with the great saxophonist Robert Stewart, who was born on August 17th, 1969. I think Robert has been retired from playing for about 10 years, but is still very much with us and is, I think, spending a lot of time doing some writing these days and publishing books. We heard Robert's album, The Force, which was released on Quest Records in 1998, associated with Warner Brothers. And we heard his composition, Peace Within. The saxophonist was accompanied by one of his mentors, the legendary pianist and educator from Oakland, Ed Kelly, who chose to remain in Oakland rather than move to New York because he wanted to remain close to and raise his family. And he is sorely missed and a great, great influence on many of the musicians in the Bay Area. Reginald Veal is also present, and Jeff Tane Watts on this album, The Force, recorded for Quest. Again, happy birthday to Robert Stewart, August 17th, 1969. We also heard from the late pianist Jessica Williams, who lived in the Bay Area for quite some time, and also in Sacramento, then moved to the Northwest, Portland, and I believe in Seattle. And her album known as Encounters, recorded with Leroy Vinegar and Mel Brown, recorded live at Atwaters in Portland, Oregon, with the legendary engineer Jim Wilkie present in this live recording on the Jazz Focus record label from 1994, and the recording itself from September of that year. Jessica Williams performing John Coltrane's Equinox. Let's continue with Fuller Sound, Volume 2 on Cellar Music. Fuller Sound is the name of the group, and it is also the name of the family band that the two principals had with their mother and father. And the musicians involved in this recording, the saxophonist Tia Fuller, and on piano, her sister Shami Fuller Royston. It's a series of duets, and it was released last April on Cellar Music. We've chosen a version of the Sam Rivers classic composition, Beatrice, as we continue on Forms and Feelings.

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I'm Jim Bennett on KWMR, which is in Point Reyes Station, Bolinas, and also San Geronimo Valley. We stream live at kwmr.org.

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1: We listen to some relatively new music from a variety of recordings that are fairly new, and we concluded with the pianist Emmett Cohen and his new album called Universal Truth, which is in dedication to the centennial of Miles Davis and John Coltrane. Came out this year on Mack Avenue Records, and we heard a version of the Jimmy Heath composition Gingerbread Boy, which was recorded by Miles Davis. And on this recording, as special guest, someone who did indeed play a lot with Miles, and that's bassist Ron Carter. The drummer is Joe Farnsworth on all the tracks, and another special guest is the trumpeter Jeremy Pelt, rounding out the group on at least this recording. Also in there is one of my favorite releases of this year from the Helen Sung Big Band, and her new album, which is in dedication to a lot of her mentors and influences, is called Oracles. It is on Sunnyside Records, and we heard her composition for Wayne Shorter, known as Wayne's World, which features Helen on piano and also playing soprano saxophone John Ellis, who is part of her regular quartet. That's been out a few months now on Sunnyside Records. Also coming out recently in July, the new release, the eighth studio album by the pianist Joey Alexander, who hails from Indonesia. It is called Celestial Keeper. There are seven of his original compositions, as well as a few standards on this release. His regular trio is joined by the alto saxophonist Jaleel Shaw on this track. It's Joey's composition, which is known as Aversion. Again, the new release from Joey Alexander, which is called Celestial Keeper on Mack Avenue Records. We also heard from the drummer Matt Wilson and his group known as Good Trouble, and a new recording that is coming out just in the middle of September on Palmetto Records. It is a recording known as Love is the Whole Thing, We Are Only Pieces, which takes its title from words written by the great poet Rumi more than 750 years ago. This group, headed by the drummer Matt Wilson, Good Trouble, takes its inspiration from the late civil rights leader John Lewis. And Matt is accompanied by the bassist Ben Allison. Jeff Lederer plays tenor saxophone and clarinet. Dawn Clement is heard on piano, and I didn't know it, but she is a great vocalist as well, very much in evidence in her new album, which is a tribute to Blossom Dearie. And then Tia Fuller. Tia plays alto saxophone on a number of the tracks. Also on alto, on a few of them, is Anissa Rush, who is part of the group in live performances on alto saxophone. We heard a piece known as Fuller Love, In Case You Missed It. And In Case You Missed It was written by the great alto saxophonist Bobby Watson. And I believe the Fuller Love is applied by Tia Fuller. We began our set with her sister Shami Fuller Royston and their series of duet performances on the recording, which is on Cellar Music, known as Fuller Sound Volume 2. And from it, we heard the Sam Rivers composition, which is known as Beatrice, to start things off. Next up, the new recording from the drummer Mike Clark. And it is a release which is called Kuan Ganjo, Time Without Beginning. It's on Wide Hive Records. And we'll hear a version of the Sonny Rollins composition, East Broadway Rundown. Eddie Henderson playing trumpet, Patrice Russian on piano and Fender Rhodes, Craig Handy on saxophone, Essiet, Okun Essiet is the bass player.

Here on Forms and Feelings, we just heard the new recording by Elias Haslinger, and it is a recording on Bandstand Presents, and it is known as Legacy. A quintet also includes Mike Sailors, among others, on trumpet. Elias is Austin-based. This is his ninth date as a leader. He has, among others, as mentors, the great Ellis Marsalis and Dr. James Polk. And we heard an original composition by Elias Haslinger. It is known as Faith in Family. In the middle of our set is the new one from the pianist Miki Yamanaka, a quartet date that also includes Nicole Glover, among others, on saxophone. And from it, we heard the lead-off track, which is known as Indigo, from this new album on Cellar Music by Miki Yamanaka, known as Breathe. We began with a version of the Sonny Rollins composition East Broadway Rundown, as performed by drummer Mike Clark on his new album on Wide Hive Records, which is known as Kuon Ganjo, Time Without Beginning. All-star lineup, Essiet Okun Essiet playing bass, Craig Handy is the saxophone player, Patrice Russian plays piano, and Fender Rhodes, the trumpeter Eddie Henderson, Mike Clark on drums. That's pretty new on Wide Hive Records. We've got time for one more piece of music, and we're going to go out with the fifth recording as a leader by a rising star in Britain, a saxophonist who plays both tenor and soprano. Her name is Emma Ravitch, and her fifth recording for the Act Music record label came out in August of this year, and it is a recording known as Paintbox. From the saxophonist, composer, and bandleader, we'll listen to her piece to close. It's known as Cowboys and Aliens. Thanks for listening to Forms and Feelings. I'm Jim Bennett. Hang in there. I wish you sweet, sweet love. And as Jim Pepper used to say, I won't see you later. I see you now.

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Good afternoon. This is KWMR, that is 90.5 Point Reyes, 89.9 Bolinas, and 92.3 in the Valley on your FM dial, as well as broadcasting around the planet on kwmr.org. And you're getting in tune here with Reflections into the Mystic. This is our bi-weekly Cosmic Vinyl Excursion with me, your host, DJ Ado, on the mix as always. Got a fresh stack of records. Can't wait to listen to these over the next 3 hours here. Here with you until 5 o'clock Pacific Daylight Time. Got some brand new stuff in the mix this week. Hot off the presses, as they say. We have new records from Ty Segall, new records from Dinosaur Jr. Got something new from Saul Williams. And then we may be making a rare exception to our vinyl rule for Miss Erykah Badu. Gonna have to play a couple digital transmissions from her new album with The Alchemist. It's just a phenomenal record. And that doesn't actually come out on vinyl record until about December, but nonetheless, we will explore, move, and groove through all these records, and it is a beautiful joy and privilege to do this here with you on the airwaves. Once again, on KWMR and KWMR.org. Let's jump headfirst into these grooves on KWMR. Peace and love.

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And once again, ladies and gents, animals and plants and everything in between, this is Reflections into the Mystic, your bi-weekly cosmic vinyl excursion with your host DJ Ado on the mix. Just going to give it a quick rundown of that last set and we will jump back into these tunes. I do want to apologize for a couple technical difficulties, a little snafus we hit in that set, but hoping to get that squared away and we will get through it together here on Reflections into the Mystic. We started that off with a track from yours truly under my musical moniker of ADP. I put that out in 2021. That is featuring my man Go Dreamer, also known as Pregnant Boy. And that is Further with three Fs. And that came out on the Utopian Concepts tape in 2021. Took us right into Shuggie Otis, 1974, Inspiration Information, a man of the Bay Area. The delicious tune, timeless stuff. And then we had Roy Ayers, Humming in the Sun off Ubiquity, that came out in 1970. Took us right into a song of the month here, Chet Baker's September Song, and that is off of his self-titled Chet record, came out in 1959. It's a gorgeous early fall tune. Technically still summer, don't forget. And then we had Count Basie, Good Morning Blues, and that is off of Basie's Best. That is a 1976 Decca Records compilation. Took us right into the Coasters, Searching, 1957, and that was played off of a 45 RPM single released by the Coasters in 1957, and I believe that song stayed at the top of the charts for some time that summer. Following that, we have Mr. Bobby Bird. This is a James Brown produced single, Let Me Know. It's also a 45 release in 1971. Then ending that set, Madlib, The Beat Conductor. And that is Friends, Foes, off Beat Conductor Volume 1 and 2. And that came out in 2006 on Stone's Throw. Ending the set with Mr. Dumoulin, MF Doom, Deep Fried Friends. And that is off of MM Food, which came out in 2004. Once again, folks, got a lot of records to listen to today. Can't wait to move and groove here on the airwaves with you for another 2.5 hours here until 5 o'clock Pacific Daylight Time. Thanks for tuning in.

This is KWMR, that is 90.5 Point Reyes, 89.9 Bolinas, and 92.3 in the Valley on that FM dial, as well as broadcasting around the planet on kwmr.org. And KWMR is underwritten in part by Marin Symphony, presenting live classical music concerts each fall through spring. Chamber performances are held at various venues throughout Marin County. More information at marinsymphony.org or by phone at 415-479-8100. And KWMR is also underwritten by Lodge at Marconi, taking reservations for their 45 newly renovated guest rooms, with retreat, meeting, and event spaces also available. More information at lodgeatmarconi.com. That is lodgeatmarconi.com. And yes, folks, this is Reflections into the Mystic, your bi-weekly cosmic vinyl excursion, and we are just working our way through this stack of records. Technical difficulties be damned. I do apologize for a couple of those rough transitions. We are getting things squared away here at the studio with turntable number 2, and she looks to be humming just fine now, so we are in for some treats down the line, but let's run through that last set. Start things off there with a couple of brand new records. First from Dinosaur Jr., that was No Friends off of They're Near. Terrific new album, just came out last week. Same release day was Mr. Ty Segall, I think a welcome return to form for the San Francisco native. Getting back into his garage psych bag, the terrific new record now is Running to Nowhere off of Chrome. Again, that came out just last week, hot off the presses. And then we went into T-Rex, a classic, Jeepster, and that's off Electric Warrior 1971. Took us into XTC's Love on a Farm Boy's Wages. Some great pastoral pop from XTC, and that is off of Mummer, that came out in 1983. Leading us right into Modest Mouse, telling us that gravity rides everything. I can't dispute that. That is off The Moon in Antarctica. Came out in 2000. Following that, we heard Terra Melos, Frozen Zoo, which came out, I believe, at this time of year in 2010, 16 years ago. Crazy. September 2010, that was Terra Melos, Patagonian Rats. Fantastic record there. Then we have Mr. Blood Orange, Dev Hines, Somewhere in Between, and that's off of last year's terrific Essex Honey. And then, bear with me through the pronunciation here, folks. Next, we heard Udo Kotela Shanje Namajaha with Awingolo Bolele. And that's off of a indispensable Soweto compilation called The Indestructible Beat of Soweto, and that is volume 2. I believe that was out there on the Folkways record label. Let me just double check. Ah, Shinachi, another great bastion of international releases. And then we ended that set, which we just heard coming through our ears again here. Bear with me. Vampire Weekend, Cape Cod, Kwasa Kwasa, with their take on that kind of Soweto-style guitar, and that was off of their self-titled Vampire Weekend record, which came out in 2008. And folks, that's it. Brings us right back here to the present moment, where we rejoice and enjoy these grooves. Let's get lost in this next set. Much love and respect. Peace.

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Here's a thought. The uniqueness of your experience is as wondrous as the

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Wake up.

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KWMR would like to thank its booster sponsor, Olema House and Due West Tavern. Located in Olema on the edge of Point Reyes National Seashore, the property features 22 guest rooms and two cottages. The historic tavern also offers dining and space for celebration. More information at olemahouse.com. And once again, folks, this is Reflections into the Mystic. It's your bi-weekly cosmic vinyl excursion with me, your host, DJ Ado, on the mix as we snake our way through this dusty stack of records. Although we do have a few brand new ones in the mix today. That said, we got things started with Duke Ellington and John Coltrane's In a Sentimental Mood. And that is off of Duke Ellington and John Coltrane, 1963 on Impulse Records. And after that, we had the Pharaoh, Mr. Pharaoh Sanders, Astral Traveling. And that's off Tembi, came out in 1971. And following that, we had the Daruti Column. It's another brand new record. Came out a few weeks back. Now, this one is featuring Kaylin Rose, Agonistus. That's off of Renescent 2026. Brand new stuff. Had a run of brand new things here. Mr. Saul Williams, featuring Carlos Nino, Baobab Constellation. That's off his new record, Leap Life. Really fascinating listening, and always deep thought and soul-provoking stuff from Mr. Saul Williams, a celebrated poet. And then we had what I think is one of the best new releases. Excuse me. Erykah Badu and The Alchemist. We had a couple of songs that kind of form a medley on that record. This was Abracadabra into To the Moon. And that's again off of their brand new record, Before the World Blows. We made a rare exception and played a digital transmission from Ms. Erykah Badu and The Alchemist. As that vinyl record, again, it's just getting pressed up now. That won't hit stores until about December. We will be on the lookout for that, most certainly. And then we had the Queen, Miss Lauryn Hill, X Factor. That's off Miseducation of Lauryn Hill, 1998. And we ended that set with Freddie Hubbard, Here's That Rainy Day. And that's off Straight Life, 1971. Mr. Ron Carter on the bass, Mr. Herbie Hancock on the keys, Freddie Hubbard on the horns, and George Benson on the guitar. It's a fantastic group of folks making some magical music as we explore Reflecting into the Mystic here on the airwaves with you for just over an hour. Thank you for taking this journey. Let's jump right back into these grooves on KWMR.

sometimes clear. And we need to make it go. Disappointment and confusion. You put your hands in God's hand. Hold on. Don't you be afraid. And don't be afraid. For only strong survive. If you show that you are trying, you put your hands in God's hand.

your hand and just let me hold on. Things are good, sometimes crazy.

This is KWMR, that is 90.5 Point Reyes, 89.9 Bolinas, and 92.3 in the San Geronimo Valley on your FM dial, as well as broadcasting around the planet on KWMR.org. And KWMR is underwritten in part by its listeners and by the Jane M. Gitcher Foundation. Thank you for your ongoing support of West Marin Community Radio. Yes, folks, this is Reflections into the Mystic. Working our way into our final set here as we zero in on 5 o'clock Pacific time. Just going to give a quick rundown of that last set. Turn into a little bit of a party in here. We started things off with Hieroglyphics, You Never Knew. That's off Third Eye Vision, 1998. And they will be celebrating their annual, talk about a party, Hiero Day, over there in Oakland. And that's on Labor Day. Make sure you go ahead and check that out. And next we had Sa Ra Creative Partners, Rosebuds, Funky. And that's 2007 on their Hollywood Recordings album. That was actually played off a 12-inch single. And following that we had Mr. Michael Jackson, some Virgo energy. PYT, Pretty Young Thing, that's off Thriller, 1982. Following that, we had The Avalanches. Music Makes Me High, We Will Always Love You is the album, and that came out in 2020. And following that, Queen B, Beyonce. Some more Virgo energy for you. And that's Break My Soul off Renaissance. It's a banger of an album. And then following that, we had UB40, Me Spliff, that's off Bag of Rhythm. That came out in 1985. Taking us right into Black Uhuru, Down an Island of Jamaica, Fit You Haffy Fit, that's off Brutal, and that is 1986. And in that set with the master, Lee Scratch Perry, telling us the city's too hot. He's gonna have to cool out up on the hilltop. We haven't had too many hot days here in the Bay Area, but this weekend is looking beautiful and lovely, and I hope everybody, no matter where you're catching us, through the air or through the .org, anywhere around the planet, you are enjoying these final weeks of summer as the season of the sun fades out and we fade out here on Reflections into the Mystic. Gonna jump into this last set. Wishing all of you peace, love, and a fantastic rest of your journey here on this Saturday. KWMR.

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But I'm new here. Will you show me around?

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Never had impossible to forget. Still had you on me. Besides Texas.

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It may be crazy, but I'm the closest thing I have

0: Yes, folks, this is KWMR. For these last 30 seconds, I would like to thank you for joining on this edition of Reflections into the Mystic. This is your bi-weekly cosmic vinyl excursion. It was a pleasure and a joy blazing through another fat stack of vinyl records. Catch you again in a couple weeks. Wishing much peace and love to all out there in the listening world. And once again, this is KWMR. Signing off. Peace.
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3: Hello and welcome to the Global Village. I'm Chris Heim.

It's new month, new music time here in the Global Village, and we've got some neat new stuff to share this time, including some Tarab from Tanzania. We'll also get to some new music, a first studio album in a decade from Italy's Officina Zoe, the marvelous accordionist Maria Kalaneme, Sevda from Bosnia, courtesy of the New Era Quartet, and some interesting new African compilations that have come out. But we'll get things underway with some music from Charles Lloyd and an album dedicated to Zakir Hussain. This is music from Sangam and Friends as we begin this visit to the Global Village.